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1: The King's Violins are a group from Montreal that specialize in historically informed performance, so gut strings, baroque bows, carefully researched playing techniques. Alexandre Tarot is a French pianist who loves playing the music of J.S. Bach on a modern piano, an instrument Bach never encountered. So here are the King's Violins, with modern instruments but baroque bows and baroque techniques, joining Alexandre Tarot and his modern piano for the Keyboard Concerto No. 1 in D minor by J.S. Bach.

0: An homage to the music of J.S. Bach, called Inventions by Polish composer Aleksandr Tanzmann, played there by guitarist Thibaut Garcia.
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0: Tili Boyo, Sunset, by Fode Musa Suso, who was playing Cora there with the Kronos Quartet, one of the pieces from their game-changing album, Pieces of Africa.
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0: Barefoot. Music of American composer Tina Davidson. That was pianist Natalie Zhu joining the Jasper String Quartet.
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Here is James Galway playing flute with the Munich Radio Symphony Orchestra.

0: James Galway, the flutist there with the Munich Radio Symphony Orchestra, conducted by John Georgiadis, with the Adagio based on music of Tommaso Albinoni.
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Sky by Jane Antonia Cornish, played there by Vicky Chow. Christopher Gunning had been thinking about writing a violin concerto, but it really crystallized for him when he was hiking up a mountain, Sugarloaf Mountain near Abergavenny in Wales. That was when he was really inspired. He wanted the violin to kind of duck and weave like the insects and birds he was seeing in the Welsh hills and valleys that day. But he also wanted to temper those feelings of joy

0: One of the first things Alan Hovhaness wrote for string orchestra after going through something of a rebirth as a composer. That was his Alleluia and Fugue for strings, played by Yves Jamingi, the Orchestra of Flanders, conducted by Rudolf Fertin.
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0: Vladimir Ashkenazi, piano, Itzhak Perlman, violin, Lynn Harrell, cello. They perform the piano trio number 7 in B-flat by Beethoven. I'm Ward Jensen with Music Through the Night.
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0: From the man who gave us the wonderful choral anthems, I Was Glad in Jerusalem, Hubert Parry, the Symphony No. 1 in G. We heard the London Philharmonic Orchestra. I'm Ward Jacobson.
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0: 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It was the Academy of St. Martin in the Fields with Neville Mariner.
1: Good morning. 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

0: The River by Virgil Thompson. We heard the Symphony of the Air led by Leopold Stokowski. I'm Ward Jacobson.
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0: Noble and Sentimental Waltzes by Maurice Ravel. That was the Ulster Orchestra.
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Andre Previn led the Royal Philharmonic Orchestra in The Young Person's Guide to the Orchestra by Benjamin Britten. We'll take a break. We'll come back with a Bach Brandenburg for you. Stay close.

0: The Brandenburg Concerto No. 2 by J.S. Bach. It was the St. Luke's Chamber Ensemble. I'm Ward Jacobson.
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0: Pepe Romero, guitarist there with the Academy of St. Martin in the Fields, conducted by Iona Brown, a guitar concerto by Fernando Carulli.
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Sonatina number 2, a joyous work there, Happy Workshop, third movement. Richard Strauss and the Orpheus Chamber Orchestra. You're supposed to have that much fun at work, are you? Well, I always do. The Master Singers of Nuremberg, Prelude to Act number 1 from Richard Wagner.

0: Die Meistersinger von Nürnberg, Prelude to Act 1, Richard Wagner. That was Philharmonia Zurich.
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0: Franz Joseph Haydn was a true member of the Enlightenment. He'd always had an optimistic approach to life, striving for balance between intellect and emotion. Some of those qualities might have made him hesitant to make what some might have considered dissonant music of his day. Even during the storm and stress trends, his best works would betray a man who believed in humanity. This 21st Symphony, melodic, accessible, and a great example of humanity, by Franz Joseph Haydn, coming up.
1: BBC News with Danielle Yawovietska. Benjamin Netanyahu says the Israeli military seizure of Beaufort Castle in southern Lebanon marks a dramatic shift in the campaign against Hezbollah. The strategic site stands on a high point above the Litani River, about 15 kilometres from the Israeli border. Israel's prime minister said the capture meant Israeli forces had broken a barrier of fear and were taking the initiative. Sebastian Usher is in Jerusalem.
2: Beaufort Castle has a lot of strategic significance because of its setting. It's high up on a ridge overlooking the Litani River, looking across to northern Israel. So from the Israeli perspective, it gives them sight lines over that whole area. So the Israelis are claiming this as an important victory from that perspective. We've heard both from the Israeli Prime Minister Benjamin Netanyahu and his Defense Minister Israel Katz, also very much lauding the symbolic significance of this.
1: US media are reporting that President Trump has made amendments to the latest draft of a possible preliminary deal to end the war with Iran. Official sources say Mr. Trump has hardened his terms and that the proposal has been sent to Tehran. It's not clear what the new elements are. Iran's main negotiator, Mohammad Bagher Ghalibaf, hinted that a deal was far from being done.
3: The soldiers on the diplomatic front have absolutely no trust in the enemy's words and promises. Until we are certain that the rights of the Iranian people have been secured, we will not approve any agreement. The guarantee behind this strategy is our own lives, which we hold in our hands, ready to sacrifice for the people of Iran.
1: Polls have opened in Colombia's presidential election. About a quarter of a million soldiers and police have been deployed to ensure security. There was a surge in murders and kidnappings ahead of the vote. President Gustavo Petro cannot seek re-election, but his left-wing ally, Ivan Cepeda, is proposing to continue the so-called total peace negotiating strategy with armed groups. His two main rivals are the right-wing lawyer, Abelardo de la Espriella, and the conservative senator, Paloma Valencia. They say they'll impose a tough military crackdown on crime. The Nigerian military says armed men in the northwest have abducted a retired senior military officer and his wife. Major General Rabe Abubakar and his wife were kidnapped in Katsina State on Saturday while travelling for a wedding. More from our West Africa reporter Makwati Okafor.
4: A military spokesperson told BBC that efforts are underway to rescue the couple and identify those responsible. Officials say it's still unclear whether the retired general was specifically targeted or caught in a random attack. No group has claimed responsibility so far. The kidnapping highlights the continuing insurgency in northwestern Nigeria, where armed groups, locally known as bandits, frequently carry out abductions for ransoms and attack on rural communities.
1: You're listening to The World News from the BBC. The head of the World Health Organization has urged people in the Democratic Republic of Congo to seek medical help quickly if they have symptoms of Ebola. Tedros Adhanom Ghebreyesus was visiting a newly opened Ebola treatment center in the city of Bunia. The Ukrainian military said it had struck a Russian oil refinery at Saratov on the Volga River overnight, causing a large fire. Photographs posted by local residents on social media show large plumes of black smoke rising. The local governor said that civilian infrastructure had been damaged in a drone attack. The European Champions League football winners Paris Saint-Germain are preparing to mark their victory by celebrating with fans in the French capital. PSG beat Arsenal in Budapest on Saturday night in a three-hour game that was decided on penalties. Thousands have joined public celebrations in front of the Eiffel Tower. The BBC's Pierre-Antoine Denis is in the streets of Paris, soaking up the atmosphere.
5: It's electric, that's the way to describe it. I've got a few fans here that will be speaking to me in French. Are you happy?
6: Yeah, I'm happy. I want to to see my gym, and I want to congratulations, thank you, my team.
5: Yeah, history as well. Yeah, two in a row.
6: It's a big moment in the history now.
5: Yeah, and there's one song that I'm sure everyone here will sing with me. Après tant d'années de galère et de combat, au port de Paris, j'ai cassé la voix.
1: South Africa's sports minister says the country's football team have been made to look like fools after visa issues delayed their journey to Mexico ahead of the Men's World Cup. The team are due to face Jamaica in a friendly match on Mexican soil on Friday and will play in the World Cup opening match against Mexico. The South African Football Association says it's working around the clock to resolve the matter. And those are the latest stories from BBC World News.
0: Haydn. Well, often translated as Morning Song of the Jester, this Alborado del Gracioso, the true meaning is a little more nuanced. An Alborada is a dawn serenade, traditionally sung by to lovers before daybreak. And a Gracioso is a specific stock character in a Spanish comedy, a buffoonish jester. Putting it in simple terms, Morning Song of the Jester, Maurice Ravel, and this is Kent Nagano conducting the Lyon Opera Orchestra.

And that was Morning Song of the Jester, Maurice Ravel. Kent Nagano was conducting the Lyon Opera Orchestra. Up next, we'll have something for, just a basic Baroque ensemble. Nothing's ever basic when you're talking about Bach, though. And also a 21st Symphony by Franz Joseph Haydn on the way.

That was the Scholars Baroque Ensemble with Bach's Motet, Lobet, den Herrn alle Heiden. I'm Kevin O'Connor, and just an absolute pleasure having your company here. The Symphony No. 21 in A Major was written by Joseph Haydn around 1764, and its movements have unusual structures in that they make their form kind of hard to identify. The parts that pertain to sonata form are often hard to recognize immediately and identified only after the fact. Symphonies in four movements, scored for two oboes, two French horns in A, violins, one and two, viola, cello, and basso continuo.

That was a Symphony No. 21 in its entirety, Franz Joseph Haydn. We heard Gerard Schwartz conducting the Scottish Chamber Orchestra. Still to come, something from a lively and fun stage work by Vincenzo Tomasini. Learn about us at yourclassical.org.

is. The Good Humored Ladies is a ballet with kind of teamwork, you'd have to say, for sure. Scenery and costumes by Leon Box. Choreography by Leonid Massin, and the music was arranged from sonatas of Domenico Scarlatti by this man, Vincenzo Tomasini. Written in 1917, the piece was based on a comedy by Carlo Goldoni. Its plot concerns the diversions of a count disguised as a woman at a carnival. It was produced in Rome, April 1917, by Sergei Diaghilev's Ballet Russe.

0: The Good-Humored Ladies, Vincenzo Tomasini, what a fun work. Robert Irving there conducted the Concert Arts Orchestra.
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0: Mozart, Beethoven, and Schubert are certainly three horsemen of their period, but who might be the fourth? Opinions vary, as you can imagine, but I would like to suggest Johann Hummel for your consideration. For starters, he knew all three men and was a respected peer. And like his teacher, Mozart, he'd been a child prodigy and also had an incredible flair for composition. I guess maybe he was more of a composite of those greats. If this trumpet concerto doesn't make him a contender, I'm not sure what would. We'll hear Johann Hummel, trumpet concerto, on the way.
1: BBC News, I'm John Shea. Benjamin Netanyahu says the Israeli military seizure of Beaufort Castle in southern Lebanon marks a dramatic shift in the campaign against Hezbollah. Israel's prime minister said taking the site, about 15 kilometres from the Israeli border, meant its forces had broken a barrier of fear and were taking the initiative. The IDF has reissued a sweeping evacuation order for much of southern Lebanon. Sebastian Usher reports from Jerusalem.
2: Mr. Netanyahu has hailed the taking of Beaufort Castle not only as a strategic but a symbolic victory. Perched high on a ridge overlooking the Litani Valley, the castle has been a key asset for controlling the region around it since the Crusaders built it some 900 years ago. The Israeli army captured it 44 years ago in what's known in Israel as the First Lebanon War. Mr. Netanyahu said the same brigade that took it then is back there, raising the Israeli flag over the parapets. But he also noted how Beaufort back in the 1990s had come to symbolize deep divisions within Israel over its role in Lebanon. He said, but now things were different.
1: Polls have opened in Colombia's presidential election. About 250,000 soldiers and police have been deployed to ensure security. Warren Bull reports.
3: Colombia's election campaign was marked by a surge in guerrilla attacks, murders and kidnappings. Election day security has been concentrated on around 30 hotspots, including Colombia's borders and areas where drug gangs operate. President Petro's left-wing ally, Iván Cepeda, is proposing to continue the so-called total peace negotiating strategy with armed groups, which critics say has failed. He faces two main right-wing rivals, the lawyer Abelardo de la Espriella and Senator Paloma Valencia. Both say they will impose a tougher military crackdown on crime and welcome more cooperation with Washington.
1: The Nicaraguan indigenous leader Brooklyn Rivera has died after spending 3 years in prison. The news comes days after images were circulated of the 73-year-old in a critical condition in hospital. His arrest and detention had outraged human rights organizations, which had expressed concern over his treatment. Rivera led a prominent indigenous political party. The Nigerian military says armed men in Nigeria have abducted a retired senior military officer and his wife. The kidnapping took place in Katsina State in the northwest. Phoebe Hobson reports.
4: According to local media reports, Major General Rabe Abubakar and his wife were kidnapped on Saturday while travelling to a wedding in Katsina State when they were intercepted by gunmen. A military spokesman said efforts were underway to rescue the couple and track down their captors. This most recent kidnapping follows a series of attacks in the region, which is one of the most affected by violence in Nigeria. On Friday, at least 16 people were killed when armed men raided a village. The Nigerian government says it has introduced measures to reduce the problem.
1: World News from the BBC. The head of the World Health Organization has urged people in the Democratic Republic of Congo to seek medical help quickly if they have symptoms of Ebola. Tedros Adhanom Ghebreyesus was visiting a newly opened Ebola treatment center in the city of Bunia.
5: If you come to the facilities, to health facilities, when you have symptoms, you can get the support and recover. The key is to come forward as early as possible and to get the necessary support. So we can stop this Ebola, and anyone who has it can also recover. This thing is everybody's business, and every citizen should be involved. You should believe that this is your issue.
1: Dr. Tedros said the disease had spread rapidly because it had gone undetected, but he expressed optimism that it would be brought under control. There have been more than 1,000 suspected cases so far and nearly 250 deaths. The Ukrainian military says it struck a Russian oil refinery at Saratov on the Volga River overnight, causing a large fire. Photographs posted by local residents on social media show large plumes of black smoke rising from a number of fires. The governor said that civilian infrastructure had been damaged in a drone attack, but there were no reports of injuries. The governing Labour Party in Malta has won an unprecedented fourth term, defeating the centre-right opposition. Labour had campaigned on its strong economic record, although poorer citizens expressed concern that they were being left behind by the economic boom in the smallest state in the European Union. The European Champions League football winners Paris Saint-Germain are preparing to mark their victory by celebrating with fans in the French capital. PSG beat Arsenal in Budapest on Saturday night. Thousands have joined public celebrations in front of the Eiffel Tower before the players are received by President Macron at the Élysée Palace. And that's the latest BBC World News.
0: Edward German was a product of the Royal Academy of Music in the early 1880s. This work, The Seasons, is classed by German as, quote, a symphonic poem rather than a tone poem. German was invited to write commissions for some of the major festivals, Leeds and Norwich. He was not a prolific composer, though, so very little of his work is heard today. This is among the more popular. Harvest Dance from Summer from The Seasons, Edward German, Andrew Penny, and the RTE Concert Orchestra.

Edward German, The Seasons, that was a harvest dance from the summer chapter of that work. He called it a symphonic poem rather than a tone poem. Andrew Penny conducted the RTE Concert Orchestra. Concerto Grosso, a form that George Friedrich Handel knew his way inside out. We'll have one of his examples coming up next.

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That was wonderful. Concerto Grosso number 7, 1734, Handel's publisher John Walsh issued it as his Opus 3, a set of six concerti compiled and arranged from his earlier works. And Iona Brown there conducted Academy of St. Martin in the Fields, George Friedrich Handel. I'm Kevin O'Connor. And coming up in just a little bit, we'll have that trumpet concerto from Johann Hummel. This is Carnival from Robert Schumann. Leonard Slatkin conducts the Lyon National Orchestra.

And that was Leonard Slatkin conducting the Lyon National Orchestra Carnival by Robert Schumann. I'm Kevin O'Connor, and still to come, we'll take a nice glance at the entire thing. So beyond a glance at Johann Hummel's Trumpet Concerto, that's next. And head to yourclassical.org to learn more about us.

I'm Kevin O'Connor, and Johann Hummel and Mozart were friends, colleagues, and they had a lot of parallels, actually, that they realized early on as a basis for their friendship in music. Hummel had an equally pushy stage dad, a Leopold, in his life, an ambitious father, and was touring Europe as a piano recitalist at the age of 10. He may have been alarmed by the terrible poverty of the Mozarts upon meeting them. He became a champion of copyrights as a result of that in music publishing, recognizing that, there was a small fortune to be made. Nothing wrong with that. Good business sense and artistic as well. Trumpet Concerto by Johann Hummel.

0: Trumpet Concerto, Johann Hummel. That was the Chamber Orchestra of Lausanne.
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0: Maybe you know a couple like this. One person in the couple loves a certain animal, a cat or a dog. The other person is adamant that they don't want a pet. And then when the couple gets said cat or dog, that person that didn't want it to begin with usually becomes the biggest cat or dog lover there is. This couple has a story like that. Leon Fleischer and his wife, Catherine Jacobson Fleischer, perform in about a half an hour, and you'll find out which one is which.
1: BBC News, I'm John Shea. Benjamin Netanyahu says the Israeli military seizure of Beaufort Castle, a Crusader stronghold in southern Lebanon, marks a dramatic shift in the campaign against Hezbollah. Israel's Prime Minister said the capture of the strategic site, about 15 kilometres from the Israeli border, meant its forces had broken a barrier of fear. The BBC's Rami Rahayam is in Beirut.
2: The Israelis are using both its strategic and its symbolic significance to try to advance their psychological warfare against Hezbollah, to say that they are winning this battle and that Hezbollah is on the retreat, that they are unable to stop the advance of the Israeli army, and that the Israeli army will not stop until it has destroyed the group. Hezbollah is striking back with both attacks on the Israeli army as well as its own messaging and psychological warfare against the Israelis.
1: Polls have opened in Colombia's presidential election. About a quarter of a million soldiers and police have been deployed to ensure security on polling day. Warren Bull has more details.
3: Colombia's election campaign was marked by a surge in guerrilla attacks, murders and kidnappings. Election day security has been concentrated on around 30 hotspots, including Colombia's borders and areas where drug gangs operate. President Petro's left-wing ally, Iván Cepeda, is proposing to continue the so-called total peace negotiating strategy with armed groups, which critics say has failed. He faces two main right-wing rivals, the lawyer Abelardo de la Espriella and Senator Paloma Valencia. Both say they will impose a tougher military crackdown on crime and welcome more cooperation with Washington.
1: The Nigerian military says armed men in the northwest have abducted a retired senior military officer and his wife. Major General Rabi Abubakar and his wife were kidnapped in Katsina State on Saturday while they were travelling for a wedding. Here's our West Africa reporter, Makwachi Okafor.
4: Officials say it's still unclear whether the retired general was specifically targeted or caught in a random attack. No group has claimed responsibility so far. The kidnapping highlights the continuing insurgency in northwestern Nigeria, where armed groups, locally known as bandits, frequently carry out abductions for ransoms and attack on rural communities. Neighboring Zamfara State has seen years of similar violence, with some communities previously attempting peace deals with armed groups, efforts that have largely failed to bring lasting stability.
1: The Ukrainian military says it struck a Russian oil refinery at Saratov on the Volga River overnight, causing a large fire. Photographs posted by local residents on social media show large plumes of black smoke rising from a number of fires. The local governor said that civilian infrastructure had been damaged in a drone attack, but there were no reported injuries. World News from the BBC. The head of the World Health Organization has urged people in the Democratic Republic of Congo to seek medical help quickly if they have symptoms of Ebola. Tedros Adhanom Ghebreyesus was visiting a newly opened Ebola treatment center in the city of Bunia.
5: People can recover. Of course, we're working on vaccines and treatments, but that doesn't mean that people cannot recover from Ebola. So that's, I think, a strong message.
1: Dr. Tedros said the disease had spread rapidly so far because it had gone undetected, expressed optimism that it would be brought under control. Guinea is holding legislative and municipal elections 5 years after a coup led by General Mamadi Doumbouya. He was elected president of the West African nation in December after the constitution was changed to allow ruling junta members to stand. Opponents have urged a boycott of today's vote, describing it as an electoral farce. They warn it risks establishing a new dictatorship. South Africa's sports minister says the country's football team have been made to look like fools after visa issues delayed their journey to Mexico ahead of the Men's World Cup. The team are due to face Jamaica in a friendly match on Mexican soil on Friday and will play in the World Cup opening match against Mexico. The South African Football Association says the team have faced difficulties with visas, but that it's working to resolve this. Tens of thousands of French football fans are celebrating under the Eiffel Tower to mark Paris Saint-Germain's second consecutive European Champions League title. PSG beat Arsenal in Budapest on Saturday night in a tense game that was decided on penalties. The players are joining the crowds before meeting President Macron at the Élysée Palace. Police in Paris detained nearly 800 people during violent clashes after the match. Despite the loss, Arsenal are holding a victory parade in North London to mark their first English Premier League title in 22 years.
0: Next, we'll hear the St. Petersburg String Quartet play this piece by Alexander Glazunov. It's a novelette nicknamed In Eastern Style.

0: Supporters include the Brent Museum in Bighorn, Wyoming, hosting the 11th annual Bighorn Rendezvous Quick Draw and Art Auction Saturday, August 1st, open to the public from 9 to noon, followed by brunch and live auction. 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
1: Next, we'll hear a performance by a couple, Leon Fleischer and his wife, Catherine Jason Fleischer. Now, these two are pretty similar in most regards, but they were different when it came to the pets that they wanted to welcome into their home. Catherine had dogs when she was a kid. She was a dog person and wanted to have one. Well, Leon wasn't too sure about that. He was initially very hesitant about having a dog in the house, but soon they got a dog, Kane, a shepherd mix that completely won him over. Catherine said that Leon was so attached to the dog, and it, of course, was more so his dog than hers.

0: In 1879, Czech composers were invited to write a piece that incorporated the waltz for the 30th anniversary of the Prague Ball, an annual celebration and a big social event. And that's what Antonín Dvořák came up with. His Prague waltzes performed by the Detroit Symphony Orchestra.
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by Louis Morrow Gottschalk. That was symphony number one, called Night in the Tropics. We heard the Utah Symphony Orchestra with conductor Maurice Abravanel. Bach's Triple Concerto is coming up next. That's in just a minute. I hope you can stick around.

0: 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Thanks to Mike and Joyce Evans, Vince and Deb Garcia, along with Lucinda Edwards.
1: This is Bach's Triple Concerto, a piece that shows us the art of recycling. He took movements from other works and created something new.

0: Bach's Triple Concerto, performed by the Australian Chamber Orchestra. Richard Tognetti was the conductor and violin soloist. We also heard pianist Angela Hewitt and flutist Allison Mitchell. I'm Jalene Kahn. It's always great to have your company. Thanks a lot for being here.
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1: Sometimes you hear celebrities talking about that one teacher that really stood out to them and made a difference. Sometimes they even invite them to the big award shows to walk the red carpet with them. Well, for Beethoven, that teacher that made a big difference was composer Johann Albrechtsberger. Beethoven originally studied with Haydn, but became upset that his work wasn't given enough attention or correction. So it was Haydn that recommended Albrechtsberger.

0: Well, how's that for some Sunday motivation music? Aaron Copland's Symphony No. 3 was a celebration at the end of World War II. That was the symphony's finale. Leonard Slotkin conducted the St. Louis Symphony Orchestra.
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Mozart's Symphony No. 38, his Prague Symphony, performed here by the Dresden State Orchestra under conductor Colin Davis.

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1: Pauline Virado Garcia was born into a musical family in the late 19th century. And when she was 18 years old, she was urged to marry a man 20 years her senior. She went ahead with that marriage, but was tormented by the lack of romance in her relationship with her husband. They had four children together, and she never allowed her traditional responsibilities of mother and wife to overshadow her career. She went on to be one of the most respected and successful musicians that lived and composed in the 19th century.

0: Pauline Viardot Garcia was a big influence on some of France's biggest stars. That was A Violin Sonatine, played by Thomas Ehrenberger and Barbara Moser.
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0: A recording from an album by the Califax Reed Ensemble that includes music by American composers. That was Overjoyed by Stevie Wonder. I'm Jalene Kahn. Have a great rest of your Sunday.
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0: The Symphony Number 1, the Classical Symphony by Prokofiev, the Royal Scottish National Orchestra, conducted by Thomas Sundergaard.
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0: To me, this music sounds exactly as it should. Well played by strings. Oh, but that's not what John Ireland had in mind when he composed a Downland Suite in the 1930s. It was one of two works for brass band, and both were commissioned by the National Brass Band Championships of Great Britain. I'm Mindy Rattner. Say a Downland Suite and I hear strings, and we will later this hour.
1: BBC News, I'm John Shea. France and Germany have both criticised Israel's push further into southern Lebanon as it escalates its campaign against Hezbollah. In a statement, Germany's Foreign Minister Johann Wadephul said it was a cause for serious concern that would trigger further displacement within Lebanon. France has also condemned the advance, which saw Israeli troops capture Beaufort Castle, a medieval stronghold beside the Litani River. The BBC's Rami Ruhaim, who's in Beirut, explains its significance.
2: The Israelis are using both its strategic and its symbolic significance to try to advance their psychological warfare against Hezbollah, to say that they are winning this battle and that Hezbollah is on the retreat, that they are unable to stop the advance of the Israeli army, and that the Israeli army will not stop until it has destroyed the group.
1: An explosion in a rebel-held area of Myanmar is reported to have killed about 55 people. The blast happened in Shan State, near the border with China. There are conflicting reports about the cause. With more details, here's Steve Jackson.
3: Footage shows a fireball and a thick cloud of smoke rising into the air, followed by scenes of devastation, with many buildings flattened and debris scattered over a wide area. The site near the town of Nom Kum is controlled by the Ta'ang National Liberation Army, one of the most powerful ethnic armed groups opposed to Myanmar's military government. Some reports say the blast happened at an ammunition store, but the rebels say it was caused by the accidental detonation of mining explosives.
1: Polls have closed in Colombia's presidential election, which has pitched a left-wing continuity candidate against a right-wing senator and a hard-right businessman. Results are expected in the coming hours, and a runoff between the top two candidates is expected in June. José Carlos Cueto López is from BBC Mundo.
4: The security issue has been particularly emphasized by Les Priella and Valencia, the contenders, to strengthen and legitimize their campaigns. However, I would not say that security is a dominant issue, because today, more than a decade after the peace agreement with the FARC and following the first left-wing government under Petro, the country has also begun to focus on other issues such as healthcare system, the environment, labor rights, and the pension system. And that is partly why the left, represented by Cepeda, entered this election as the favourite in the polls, at least for the first round of voting.
1: Health officials in Brazil say they're investigating a second suspected case of Ebola, this time in Rio de Janeiro. It involves a Belgian man who recently arrived from Uganda. Another suspected case was detected on Saturday in Sao Paulo state. The test results for both patients should become available next week. If confirmed, they'd be the first infections outside Africa since the outbreak began in the Democratic Republic of Congo. This is the latest world news from the BBC. Mexico's president has said the government she leads will not accept interference from foreign countries, adding that Mexico is free and sovereign. In her second State of the Union address since taking power, Claudia Sheinbaum questioned the motivations behind a US offer of help to combat organized crime. This follows a request from Washington for the arrest of 10 Mexican officials for their alleged involvement in drug trafficking. A study led by American scientists has found that a daily pill can almost double the survival time of patients with advanced pancreatic cancer. Experts have described the drug as a game changer. Rory Gallimore has the details.
5: Pancreatic cancer has the highest mortality rate of all major cancers. It's often spotted late, and it's notoriously difficult to treat. So this pill, daraxonrasib, appears to be a breakthrough. The trial involved 500 people whose cancer had already spread to other organs. It found the median survival time for those who took the pill was just over a year, compared with about 6.5 months for those who had chemotherapy. The new drug also caused fewer side effects.
1: Paris Saint-Germain's footballers have met President Macron at the Élysée Palace after the French team won a second consecutive European Champions League title. The players earlier greeted huge crowds near the Eiffel Tower to celebrate their victory against the London club Arsenal on Saturday. A famous Polish bus service, the number 666, to the town of Hell, is being revived 3 years after it was scrapped following protests by religious groups. Conservative Christians had claimed that the bus number, which has biblical associations with the devil, combined with the destination name, was promoting Satanism. The route to the Baltic Coast Resort had become popular as a joke with English-speaking tourists. It's being revived by the operator Flixbus, which acknowledges the marketing advantages of offering a 666 service to Hell, spelt with just one L. BBC News.
0: It's always nice to have company for classical music. I'm Mindy Rattner. I'm glad you're there on a Sunday. Coming up this hour, this week's Rhapsody in Black featuring tenor Lawrence Brownlee, and we'll get to hear him sing something by Margaret Bonds in the course of the hour. And Adrian Leeper and the RTE Concert Orchestra play music by Samuel Coleridge Taylor. Clarinetist Anthony McGill joined the Pacifica String Quartet to play music by Mozart, one of the most glorious works of chamber music for the clarinet. The quintet in A major. This is the fourth movement.

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1: There's something that just seems right about hearing John Ireland's Downland Suite played by strings. It's how it figures in my imagination, but the fact is that Ireland wrote a Downland Suite to be played at the National Brass Band Championships of Great Britain in 1932. Here's the string version, Richard Hickox with the City of London Sinfonia.

0: A Downland Suite, Music for Brass by John Ireland, in a transcription for String Orchestra. Richard Hickox conducted the City of London Sinfonia.
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1: 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Angela Hewitt does the honors with J.S. 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